Now, Beautiful Stranger by Madonna was released May 19th, 1999 by Maverick and Warner Brothers Records as a single from the soundtrack of the film Austin Powers' The Spy Who Shagged Me. Madonna co-wrote and co-produced the song with William Orbit. The soundtrack was a much-expected release, and Madonna's song was chosen by the album's executive producers to promote it. The song's music video, directed by Brett Ratner, prominently features Madonna singing in a club, visited by Mike Myers as his character Austin Powers. At the end of the video, Madonna seduces Myers and goes off in his car. In fact, it won the MTV Video Music Award for Best Video from a Film in 1999. Right now, here's Madonna. This is called Beautiful Stranger. Final on Chrome.

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1: Okay, so this was Cyndi Lauper's first single as a solo artist. She released an album in 1981 as a member of the group Blue Angel, but Girls Just Want to Have Fun made her famous. The song was a huge part of 80s culture. It became an anthem for female attitude and set fashion trends as the video showed Lauper wearing bright, outrageous clothes that looked like they came from a thrift store. In fact, often they did. It set the stage for artists like Madonna, independent women wearing cheap yet fashionable clothes with a taste for garish accessories. Right now, here's Cyndi Lauper. This is called Girls Just Want to Have Fun. Vinyl on Chrome.

Okay, Lynyrd Skynyrd is from Jacksonville, Florida. And they wrote this song about their impressions of Alabama as a tribute to the studio musicians at Muscle Shoals Sound Studio, where they recorded from 1970 to 72. The studio gained fame during the 60s and 70s when it became the vogue thing for bands to record there. The guitar solo in the song is actually played in the wrong key. Producer Al Kooper noticed that Ed King played the solo in the key of G instead of D and the first chord in the progression. Quite an interesting little twist. But here's Lynyrd Skynyrd. This is called Sweet Home Alabama. Vinyl on chrome.

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0: In a world where ancient magic still lives, darkness is rising once again. An unlikely group of heroes is about to discover that destiny has plans for them. 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
4: Okay, for this next song's co-writer, Warren Pasch, having Hall & Oates turn the song into a hit was like hitting the songwriting jackpot. When the song was breaking big, however, Warren was going through some turbulent times that tempered the celebration. His father died a week before the song was released, and Warren went into a funk. He said, "I became very disillusioned and disinterested in anything to do with pop music. It was a reaction to the enormity of the pain that came with the time. The personal family stuff. I was like, if this is what success is, I don't want anything to do with it." I can get that. Here's Daryl Hall and John Oates. This is called Private Eyes, Vinyl on Chrome.

All right, so Holding Out for a Hero, often erroneously referred to as I Need a Hero, is a song recorded by Welsh singer Bonnie Tyler for the soundtrack to the 1984 film Footloose. It later featured on her sixth studio album, Secret Dreams and Forbidden Fires, from 1986. Right now, here is Bonnie Tyler, Holding Out for a Hero, Vinyl on Crew.

All right, coming up next, a little movie magic meets rock and roll history. Director Jonathan Demme wanted the perfect song to open his film Philadelphia, starring Tom Hanks as a lawyer facing AIDS. Demme had met Bruce Springsteen way back in 1985 on the Sun City video, but hadn't seen him since. Initially, he'd cut the title sequence to Neil Young's Southern Man and even asked Neil for a new song. He got Philadelphia, which ended up at the film's finale, but the opening, that needed Bruce. Demme asked for a rock song, and Bruce started working on the lyrics he'd written about losing a friend. The first attempt didn't quite fit a rock beat, but the raw demo Bruce sent, Demme loved it. Unfinished, unpolished, perfect. And just like that, Springsteen's voice set the tone for one of cinema's most unforgettable openings. Here is Bruce Springsteen. This is called Streets of Philadelphia. Final on Chrome.

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5: 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I'm Dylan Stone. This next song was one of the first Stock, Aiken, and Waterman productions. The team had scored their first big hit with Hazel Dean's Whatever I Do. Pete Burns of Dead or Alive decided he wanted to work with the production team after hearing Dean's song. Stock, Aiken, and Waterman went on to write and produce hits for Mel and Kim, Kylie Minogue, Rick Astley. You Spin Me Around Like a Record was written by Pete Burns with his fellow band member Steve McCoy, Tim Lever, and Mike Percy. Produced by Stock, Aiken, Waterman, it ran 3 minutes and 19 seconds, was released on the Epic label in November of 1984, and hit the number one spot in the UK the following March. This unabashedly commercial song was a massive hit, claiming the top spot in Canada, Ireland, and Switzerland as well. Right now, here is Dead or Alive. You Spin Me Around Like a Record. Vinyl on Chrome.

Now, Dire Straits' Walk of Life might sound like arena rock optimism, but Mark Knopfler actually wrote it as a love letter to London street buskers. Those folks in the tube cranking out Bebop-a-lula and What I Say for loose change and dignity. Now, America got a different video. Sports bloopers, slips, trips, and fumbles, because apparently that's our culture language. Knopfler even told the director, "Don't shoot me from the side," to protect the full profile of his nose. The busker video stayed overseas, and America got ESPN before ESPN. Here's Dire Straits. This is called Walk of Life, vinyl on chrome.

So before recording Full Moon Fever, an arsonist burned down Tom Petty's house while he was in it with his family and their housekeeper. They escaped, but Petty was badly shaken and spent much of the next few months driving between hotel rooms and a rented house. It was on these drives that he came up with many of the songs on this album. The fire, of course, was a huge influence, especially on this song. Petty felt grateful to be alive, but also traumatized. In fact, "I Won't Back Down" was his way of reclaiming his life and getting past the torment. He said that writing and recording this song had a very calming effect on him. Sometimes that's the best way to get it out. You write it down, or you sing it, or you... Yeah, I've heard that many times. Here's Tom Petty. This is called "I Won't Back Down." Vinyl on Chrome.

0: Every legend has a beginning. Before the battles that will shake kingdoms, before ancient evil rises, before heroes discover that they were destined to become, there is Andara. Enter a world of warriors and magic, and unlikely heroes drawn together as the shadows of war begin to spread. Andara. Volume 1 collects the first four chapters of the story and marks the beginning of an ongoing epic fantasy series. This is where the characters meet. This is where their journey begins. And this is only the beginning. Discover Andara. 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That's E-N-D-A-R-R-A. And enter the world of Andara from the very beginning.
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3: 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I'm Dylan Stone. All right, now, in order to get permission to use this next song in the movie School of Rock, the star of the movie, Jack Black, videotaped himself singing in front of a huge crowd of people, begging Led Zeppelin to let them use the song in the movie. They succeeded, and the song was featured in a scene where Black sings along to the tune when it comes on the radio in his van, which he's using to transport his students. It may seem corny, but it worked, Jack Black said on the DVD. The moral of the story is, don't be too proud to beg. I guess it works. Right now, here's Led Zeppelin. This is called The Immigrant Song. Vinyl on Chrome.

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1: 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I'm Dylan Stone. Now, Joan Jett's producer, Kenny Laguna, said that Joan came up with the guitar riff for this song and wrote it as, "I hate myself because I can't get laid." She took it to the writer-producer Desmond Child, who thought the title would never fly, and convinced Jones to change it to something with love in the title. Child, who got a co-writing credit on the song, knows something about hit potential of love. He also co-wrote "I Was Made for Loving You" for Kiss and "You Give Love a Bad Name" for Bon Jovi. He has a knack for finding the right hook and making the song sound larger than life. Yeah, sounds right to me. Right now, here's Joan Jett. This is called "I Hate Myself for Loving You." Vinyl on Chrome.

0: All right, cue up that flux capacitor hum because we're going back in time. Huey Lewis and the News cooked up this track in 1985 specifically for the original Back to the Future movie, but here's the twist. It never actually says the name of the movie once. Director Robert Zemeckis wanted a song that matched Doc Brown's DeLorean vibe, and Huey delivered a groove so catchy, it basically is a time machine. Fun detail, it's the second Huey Lewis song in the film after the mega hit Power of Love, and it plays as Marty McFly floors it back to 1985. And get this, Huey himself pops up as a too strict high school judge who calls Marty's band,
1: I'm afraid you're just too darn loud,
0: a rock star cameo and sci-fi soundtrack classic all in one. Proof that sometimes the coolest way forward is to go back in time. Here's Huey Lewis in the News, Back in Time. Final on Chrome.

Okay, so this next song was written by Ann and Nancy Wilson together with guitarist Roger Fisher and drummer Michael DeRozier. According to the band, the song is a statement about the record industry in general. It was written at a time when there was friction between the band and their label. Little Queen was the first album Hart released for the CBS Portrait label, their old label. Mushroom Records sued the band and in 1978 released Magazine, an album made up of previously recorded material that Hart did not want released. Right now, here is Hart. This is called Barracuda. Vinyl on chrome.

Now, Prince got the idea for this song when he dozed off in backup singer Lisa Coleman's 1964 Mercury Montclair Marauder after an exhausting all-night recording session. The lyrics came to him in bits and pieces during this sleep and other catnaps. Eventually, he was able to finish it without sleeping. Coleman's car was often reported to be a pink Edsel, but she later explained that it was a Marauder, far more sexy than an Edsel, obviously. But Prince helped her to buy it at a 1980 auction. This was Prince's first top 10 U.S. hit. It helped propel him to super status, the title he lived up to with electrifying live shows and startling prolific output of material, including music, movies, and videos. Right now, here is Prince. This is called Little Red Corvette, vinyl on chrome.

0: In a world where ancient magic still lives, darkness is rising once again. 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From forgotten ruins to kingdoms on the brink of war, their journey begins in Andara, Volume 1. 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
4: You're listening to Vinyl on Chrome, and I'm Dylan Stone. Okay, so this next song was first released in 1983 by the Italian composer and singer Raff, Giancarlo Bigazzi, and Steve Piccolo. His version was a low-tempo ballad with a disco techno-pop feature and was an early use of synthesizers. Brannigan's breakout hit, by the way, was Gloria in 1982, which was also based on an Italian pop song co-written by Bigazzi. His song is about a girl whose life is dedicated to an exciting nightlife, where she tends to lose control. By the way, Harold Faltermeyer of Axel F fame did the arrangements and also played synthesizer on the track. Right now, here is Laura Brannigan. This is called Self Control. Vinyl Encore.

Now, in 1977, the Bee Gees manager Robert Stigwood was producing a movie about the New York disco scene. The working title of the film was Saturday Night. So he asked the group to write a song of that name. The Bee Gees thought it was a dumb title, but they'd already written a song called Night Fever. They convinced Stigwood to use that and change the title of the film to Saturday Night Fever. The movie became a classic, telling of the coming-of-age story in the disco era. And of course, it helped launch the film career of John Travolta, who starred as Tony Manero, the conflicted youth who escaped his troubles on the dance floor. In America, this spent more weeks at number one than any other song in 1978. Here's Night Fever. This is the Bee Gees. Final on Chrome.

So tell me, did you ever wonder how the Eagles classic Take It Easy came to be? Well, it all started with Jackson Browne. He had the song mostly written, but couldn't quite land the ending. At the time, Jackson Browne was living in Echo Park, L.A., and guess who his upstairs neighbor was? Glenn Frey, a young guy hunting for songs with his brand new band, the Eagles. Now, Frey could hear Browne working, and he called it the most talented floor show. He loved what he heard. Now, when Jackson admitted he was stuck on the second verse, Frey tossed out a golden line. It's a girl, my lord, in a flatbed Ford slowing down to take a look at me. And just like that, Take It Easy hit the road, becoming the Eagles' first single, first track, and first big hit. Browne later said Frey tied the bow on the package, but he'd already wrapped one heck of a present. Here is the Eagles. This is called Take It Easy, vinyl on chrome.

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8: You're listening to Vinyl on Chrome. I'm Dylan Stone. Now, along with Duran Duran, Thompson Twins, and ABC, A Flock of Seagulls were a British pop band who owed their American success almost entirely to MTV. Mike Score, along with the band's bass player, Frank Maudsley, were hairdressers, and they put their skills to use in creating that distinctive hairstyle that not only defined the group, but entered pop culture landscape. Witness Samuel L. Jackson character, Jules, getting a cleverly coiffed young man's attention by yelling, "Hey, flock of seagulls," in the movie Pulp Fiction. The music video to I Ran shows lead singer Mike Score in a room covered from floor to ceiling with aluminum foil and also floor mirrors in which you can see the reflection of the cameras. Definitely an interesting video. Right now, here's Flock of Seagulls. This is called I Ran So Far Away. Vinyl on Chrome.

Now, Mr. Rebuttal was written by Styx singer and keyboard player Dennis DeYoung, who sang lead on the track. In the early 80s, the First Assembly Church of God in Ankeny, Iowa, made the news by burning albums that they considered had satanic influences. Styx was one of their targets because of the band name. In Greek mythology, the river Styx runs through Hades, also known as hell. This got him thinking about censorship, which formed the central concept of the song. Later, he saw a documentary on robots put to work in factories. DeYoung had been to Japan with the band and was intrigued by their culture. He merged these two concepts of censorship, robotics, and Japan into Mr. Roboto, the story of a human-robot hybrid who is called upon to save the world. Here's Styx. This is called Mr. Roboto.

0: Every legend has a beginning. Before the battles that will shake kingdoms, before ancient evil rises, before heroes discover that they were destined to become, there is Andara. Enter a world of warriors and magic and unlikely heroes drawn together as the shadows of war begin to spread. Andara, Volume 1 collects the first four chapters of the story and marks the beginning of an ongoing epic fantasy series. This is where the characters meet. This is where their journey begins. And this is only the beginning. Discover Andara, available now on Amazon. That's E-N-D-A-R-R-A. And enter the world of Andara from the very beginning.
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6: 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So until next time, remember, take care of yourselves and take care of each other, because that's the way it's supposed to be. Leaving you off this week with a little rock and roll magic. Creedence Clearwater Revival's Bad Moon Rising was inspired by a scary movie, believe it or not. John Fogerty wrote it after seeing The Devil and Daniel Webster, warning of trouble on the horizon. Fun twist for you, it's one of those songs that sounds sunny and catchy, but the lyrics, pure ominous doom.

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forever, and that's a mighty long time. But I'm here to tell you, there's something else. The afterworld. 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Day or night.

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2: In 1965, Vietnam seemed like just another foreign war, but it wasn't. It was different in many ways, and so were those who did the fighting. In World War II, the average age of the combat soldier was 26.

0: the hits and stories.
1: Eminem. Goldie Hawn and Kurt Russell. They're a couple everybody would like to be like. They've been together since 1983. That's 41 years together. Their secret? Lots of good sex. That's right.
2: Goldie says, quote, "Sex is something that connects you and creates more belonging. People who have healthy sexual relationships usually last a lot longer. It's because of the warmth and the intimacy that it creates."
1: That's good points. But she says it's not all physical. She says, quote, "You have to be nice to each other upon occasion. You have to measure, are we having fun or is it something we want to do? But we do have lots of laughs together."
2: "Do we share certain things? You don't have to share everything. We have a lot of expectation, I think, around relationships. But you have to like the person."
1: That's really, really good.
2: It's very important.
1: It's an important part of the situation. Sexy time.
0: Mandy and Mike. Or is it Mike and Mandy? Okay, it's Eminem.

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1: M&M's got your excuse to sleep in till noon on Saturday. Yeah, this is good news. A recent study found that sleeping in on weekends might save your life. Researchers looked at the health records and sleep patterns of about 3,400 North Americans over 2 years.
2: And people who slept an hour longer on weekends had lower rates of heart disease. They were less at risk for heart attacks and strokes than people who woke up at their normal time. The biggest difference was in folks who averaged less than 6 hours a night during the week and got at least 2 extra hours on weekends.
1: The one time it was not as good is if you're already getting enough sleep during the week. In that case, sticking to your normal schedule keeps your internal clock on schedule and makes for higher quality sleep.
2: But for anyone who's sleep deprived, which is a lot of us, sleeping in on weekends might be a good call.
1: So ignore that weekend alarm. It just might save your life.
0: All the info, the hits, and stories. 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
1: You've got the power now.
0: On your birthday. Or after quitting your job.
2: Oh my gosh, thank you so much.
0: Well, maybe not, but it is definitely worth listening to.

0: Sandy.
1: Is it true? Breakups are harder on men than women?
2: A new study found breakups tend to be harder on men than they are on women. There's a stereotype that women are more emotionally dependent, but it might actually be the opposite.
1: The study found men, at least straight men, tend to rely on their romantic partner for more emotional support. Women don't need that as much because they also get their emotional support from their groups of friends.
2: It found guys are more likely to see relationships as being beneficial to their overall well-being, and they're not wrong. They get more mental and physical benefits than women do, leading to better mental health and higher life satisfaction.
1: Men are also more likely to report feelings of sadness and loneliness after a breakup, and because of that, they're not usually the one that instigates it. Previous studies have found 70% of divorces are initiated by women. So now you know.
0: It's Mike and Mandy.

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3: Here's a look at your forecast for Halton Hills from Halton Hills Online for Monday, mainly cloudy and a high of 15. For Tuesday, a mix of sun and cloud and a high of 17, and sunny skies for Wednesday and a high of 18. And that's your forecast.

0: all fortune cookies.
1: Yeah, people that got their fortunes were quite upset, but really surprised too.
0: The restaurant owner said it was their mistake, not hers. But they said they're not taking any chances. They're still doing silly messages or even rude ones. Just no profanity. That's what really got people upset.
1: Here's your fortune.
2: It's Mike and Mandy.

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0: Mike and Mandy, also known as M&M.
1: Mandy, do you like your coffee black?
2: Yes, I do.
1: Congrats. You just might be a psycho.
2: Oh, good Lord.
1: Yep.
2: Social media is obsessed with an old study from 2016 that found you're more likely to be a psychopath if you enjoy things that are bitter. Stuff like black coffee, dark chocolate, and gin and tonic.
1: It looked at food and drink preferences from 1,000 North Americans and at personality traits like how narcissistic, aggressive, and sadistic they were.
2: It found people who like bitter stuff are more likely to have the types of antisocial qualities psychopaths have and were more likely to take pleasure in seeing other people suffer.
1: So if you're listening to this while enjoying that square of dark chocolate and washing it down with Black Joe, don't worry too much because liking that stuff doesn't really mean you're absolutely a psycho. They said take the results with a grain of salt because it was just one study. That said, experts think that 1 in 22 people are technically psychopaths, so there's a decent chance that you or someone you know is a psycho. Do you feel like a psycho, Mandy?
2: No, not really.
1: I don't feel like a psycho. I think I need another black coffee.
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1: Hey, this is Taylor Swift.
2: Hey, it's Miley Cyrus. I say I used to
0: be young. 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
4: 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A thief broke into a mall to eat Cinnabon.
5: Yeah, this is what you would call a craving. Someone in the Atlanta area is facing a felony charge after breaking into a mall and stealing Cinnabon rolls from the Cinnabon inside. It happened in the middle of the night, so they weren't the ones that were served by the staff.
4: The police had a little fun with it on social media, writing, "Cinnabons can be tempting, but breaking into a mall for a midnight snack is just not smart. Now, instead of enjoying a warm, gooey cinnamon roll, you are facing a felony burglary charge."
5: The county jail might have food, but trust us, it won't be Cinnabon, so good luck.
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2: Here's a look at your forecast for Halton Hills from Halton Hills Online for Monday, mainly cloudy and a high of 15. For Tuesday, a mix of sun and cloud and a high of 17, and sunny skies for Wednesday and a high of 18. And that's your forecast.

0: Here's Mike and Mandy, also known as M&M.
1: Believe it or not, marriage is still a thing. As a matter of fact, just recently, Jamie Lee Curtis' secret to her 40-year marriage has been revealed. And then just no more recently, Snoop Dogg is telling us his secret to being married 27 years. I didn't know that Snoop Dogg was married 27 years or anyone could put up with him.
2: I didn't know either.
1: So there you go. He is a pretty decent fella. Let's find out exactly what his secrets are to a 27-year marriage, according to Snoop Dogg.
2: Well, he says, quote, "She understands me. She's a great mother, a tremendous grandmother, an excellent wife, and a great friend. She knows how to push all of my buttons and to make me act a mother effing fool or to make me act cool. And I love it."
1: He adds, quote, "You'll learn as time goes by. Okay, you are in control. Do you run this? You run that because I make bad decisions. The good to my bad is her." So you know what? That, I guess, is a secret. The secret to a good marriage, I guess, listen to each other.
2: Exactly.
1: Big hugs, everybody.
0: Mandy and Mike. Or is it Mike and Mandy? Okay, it's M&M.

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0: Mike and Mandy, also known as M&M.
1: So you're having people over. Most people try to clean their place a bit, and lots of people probably don't care. Unless it's your mother-in-law, but they might care about this stuff.
2: People on social media are talking about things that are immediate red flags if people see them in someone's home. And there are some good ones.
1: Like?
2: Pets that are not being cared for properly, like a litter box that hasn't been cleaned in forever.
1: That's gross.
2: Animals inside that are not indoor animals and are not behaving like indoor animals.
1: Like having an emu in your living room. Some people love those crazy pets. Also, no hand soap in the bathroom. If you're having company over, make sure you're stocked up. Not having hand towels or not having clean ones. And a dirty toilet.
2: Then there's trash piled beyond the trash can.
1: Don't do that.
2: Hoarding. Most people seem fine with a little clutter and a sink with dirty dishes, but it shouldn't be gross.
1: Someone joked, live, laugh, love signs, which seem to be very popular in the area of Kitchener, Ontario, Canada. I don't know why, but I was looking at homes out there and everybody seemed to have them. It's weird. And finally, this is a bitter one for decor. Anything in excess. Because moderation is key, right?
2: Right!
1: Yeah, clutter like a 1-foot pile of 1976 Playboy books. Oops!
0: All the info, the hits, and stories. M&M.
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0: Mike and Mandy, also known as M&M.
1: Now, here's the time that you wish you were in the doghouse. Yeah, how about a brand new doghouse for the low, low, low price of $60,000? But hang on. The next part's very important. It's a Louis Vuitton, and they're selling designer doghouses for $60,000. 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
2: The whole thing is covered in the tan and brown Louis Vuitton pattern they use on their purses. It's technically a kennel, so an indoor doghouse. 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
2: It's part of the fashion brand's new pet line that also includes a $2,200 dog bowl, a $2,300 pet flask to carry their water around in, and a $470 poop bag holder. 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
0: It's Mike and Mandy.
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1: OTGR.

0: Hello, friends everywhere in the world. This is Fun with Em and Dave O'Aaron. How was everybody's weekend?
1: It's a new day. I love it. Let's do it.
0: That's good. How was your weekend, though? I asked you how your weekend was, and you just ignored my question.

0: Remember that air guitar?
1: Yeah.
0: Oh, yeah. You don't do that out loud,
1: yeah, you don't
0: actually.
1: Make the sound.
0: You don't make the sound. Somebody else, yeah. Play the real song. We just fake it. And then we started approaching concert promoters. I kind of figure we can go on tour with something like that.
2: Oh, yeah. I think we got the talent.
0: I think we
1: sure
0: do.
1: Can.
0: We don't have to tell anybody that we're going to pull a Milli Vanilli.
2: Don't even do
1: that. They won an Emmy or Grammy or something off of that, didn't they?
0: Okay, well, thank you very much for tuning in. What have we got going on the show today? Of course, we got Hot Off the Top News. Of course, we got the Trivia Reveal, a game show you guys can play along with. And then after that, I want to talk about after a month of college. After a month of college, period. That's
1: what
0: it.
1: What will it be?
0: What's going to happen after a month of college?
1: I've got an update on Madonna, Spice Girls.
0: What is it, Madonna?
2: Madonna?
1: Yeah.
0: She's around still?
1: Yeah.
0: She's doing stuff?
1: And Bob Dylan.
2: No way.
0: Bob Dylan.
1: Totally not like Madonna and Spice Girls, but okay. We'll talk about it anyway.
2: And then after that, I've got Monday's joke battle.
0: Oh yeah.
2: Four jokes.
0: Four jokes?
2: Four jokes.
0: What
2: Steve.
0: Do you, you know, you give this guy an inch, he takes a mile. The joke battle started at three jokes, and now it's four. It's going to be 10 jokes.
2: Now they are
0: in
2: fighting
0: no
2: it out.
1: All right. Well, let's move
0: another,
1: on to the
0: another
1: next.
0: Kind of battle going on here. Okay. What else do we have? Oh, yes, we've got the dum-da-dum-dum. Or do you want to do that, Aaron?
2: Oh, yeah.
0: Dum-da-dum-dum.
2: Dave's here.
0: Dum-dum Dave's happening today.
1: And then I've got some movie previews for movies that came out on the weekend.
2: Okay. I got my popcorn. Yeah.
0: Then it's time for Aaron to sing.
2: One more time, but with feeling.
1: That was terrible.
2: Oh, my God.
0: I want to talk about this, though. After that, I want to talk about rejected superhero sidekicks.
2: Oh!
0: Batman had his Robin, right?
2: Yeah.
0: I can't remember any other sidekicks other than that, actually. So I'll learn a little something from this. Then after that, we got the good news segment and the trivia preview. But right now, we've got to get started with Hot Off the Top News!
2: Hot!
3: It's weird. The weird and wacky news.
0: Headlines, everybody. It's time for some competitions. The annual competitions are happening. The annual rock skipping competition is underway.
1: I might actually be able to be good at that.
0: Are you a rock skipper?
1: Not really, but I could compete.
0: I could skip you across the water. Yeah, I could do that. And then how about the annual screaming competition?
1: Oh,
0: that's
1: that
0: underway. That's underway as well. So we're going to talk about that. We're going to have a lot of fun. Stick with us here. Let's have a rock and roll kind of day and party all night. And let's do that after we get back from the break. This is more Fun with Am and Dave O and Aaron coming up.

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1: Look, there comes one of them now.
0: And hit the play button. Start listening now.
2: It's okay. We're back. We're back, everybody. It's okay.
3: We're here, okay?
2: Yeah,
3: we're here.
0: I'm here for the laughter.
2: People were getting upset. They thought we weren't going to be coming back.
3: Oh,
2: but no, we're here for you.
3: Those rumors.
2: We're here for you, okay? This is fun with Em and Dave and Aaron. You get more of us right now, and this time we're going to go through the hot off the top news. We've got some headlines that we need to talk about. These are really important headlines. This is about the annual rock skipping competition. It's underway right now, and it's being held in, on a tiny Esland Island, Scotland.
0: Oh, yeah, that's a beautiful place.
2: It's a world champion stone skimming championships, and they were held over the weekend. There were more than 400 competitors from over 30 countries. If that's supposed to impress me, it's not working. Okay. Competitors got three throws across 207-foot stretch using Eastdale slate stones, no wider than 3 inches. Those are the rules. After cheating last year, yes, there was cheating.
0: Why?
2: With perfectly round stones, judges checked every rock. They turned over every stone, so to speak. Yeah. North Carolina's Liam Knight won the competition.
0: Oh, yeah.
2: After being the only competitor to hit the back wall. It went all the way.
0: Wow.
2: 207 feet? That's incredible.
0: Whatever gets your rocks off.
2: Hey.
0: I'm just saying.
2: Hey. That's a good one.
0: Good.
2: Okay, how about the annual screaming competition? Huh?
0: Well,
2: annual screaming competition? How about we, would you like to take a listen to the annual screaming competition?
3: Yeah. No.
2: You don't want to hear it?
3: Come on, no.
2: We're going to listen to it in just a second. Get yourself ready. Over 100 people gathered at Vista Del Mar, or otherwise known as View of the Mar, in San Francisco last Saturday to yell at the Pacific Ocean.
0: Wow.
2: The guttural scream at the sea was organized by Danielle Egan, creator of OuterNet, which encourages people to spend more time off their devices. Instead of in the internet.
0: Oh, you want to get an outer net.
2: Yes, after a competitive individual round. The group held a giant cathartic scream. Olivia, not going to say that last name, won with a 121.9 decibel scream and received a small megaphone for her efforts.
3: Why would she need the megaphone?
2: I think that the actual like world record for it is like 129 decibels or something like that.
0: Is that right?
2: So, yeah, that's what I heard.
0: And here to encourage participation, they scattered Lego bricks all over the beach.
2: Well, let's find out what Lego bricks all over the beach sound like right now.
4: 3, 2, 1.
2: How long do you think they go screaming?
3: Oh my gosh. Wow. I don't know. Like,
0: are they falling?
3: Too long.
2: Are they falling? You were the one who said they stepped on Lego bricks.
0: Yeah, wow. Sounds like they're going down.
3: Are they allowed to breathe?
0: No.
2: Oh, there's somebody there. They decided to go a different octave with their screaming. So that's interesting. I don't know which one I want to join, the rock skipping competition or the screaming at the sea competition.
0: Do them both at the same time. Absolutely.
2: Yeah. I don't know.
0: Skip rocks and scream.
2: Wonder if they're at the same weekend, though. I don't know if I'll be able to make it to both.
3: I think it's a good band name, Skip Rocks and Scream.
0: Right?
2: Absolutely. I like it. That's going to be our air band name.
3: Skip rocks and scream.
2: Thanks, everybody, for tuning in. We are going to move on here. We have a game that we're going to be playing next. It's the trivia reveal. So we are going to give you the answers to our questions, and you're going to give us the answers to, the same questions. So we're going to do that next on Fun with Em and Dave and Aaron. So stick around for it.

0: fun with Evan, Dave, and Aaron. And guess what? It's now time for everybody's favorite game show. It's time for the Trivia Reveal. But first, here's a word from our sponsor.
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1: And now we're going to answer some questions. I've got three of them, and we're going to get our answers. Everybody listening can get their own answers.
2: Get your own answers. See if anybody gets them right here.
1: Okay, first question here. 7% of adults can't do this basic physical thing. What is it, Aaron? What do you think?
3: Whistle while we work.
1: Okay, so, yeah. Can you whistle? Like
3: no, I
1: Who's
3: can't
1: whistling?
3: Whistle.
1: Oh,
2: me,
1: is that
2: me,
1: a
2: Marin?
1: I'm Marin.
4: I'm Marin?
1: You're now a Marin.
2: I'm merging names together.
1: I like it. Amanda and Aaron.
2: Not Em and David, but a Marin.
4: Marin.
1: Okay, Aaron, can you whistle?
4: Can you read my name tag?
1: Can you whistle?
4: No, I can't.
1: You can? Okay, you whistled though, Amanda. Let me try. Yeah, not too bad.
2: Okay.
1: I cannot whistle the two fingers, though.
2: No, I can't do that.
4: I can do this with one finger.
1: Amanda, let's get off of that. Stop. What do you got? What's your answer? I said roll their tongue. Roll their tongue.
2: Yeah.
1: Okay. And I'm gonna say touch their toes. They can't bend over and touch their toes anymore.
2: I think more than 7%.
4: Yeah, no kidding, right?
1: But the actual answer is snap.
4: Really?
1: Their fingers.
2: Oh.
4: Wow.
1: They can't snap their fingers.
4: I feel honored.
2: I can do that. Yeah,
1: we can all snap our fingers. All right. Okay, how about this one here? According to a recent survey, 14% of us have never performed this simple task. What is it?
4: Oh, how about the leg press machine at the gym?
2: Yeah, okay. For sure.
4: I always pull stuff.
1: I'm part of. Well, I don't even try. I don't go there.
2: Yeah.
1: So, okay, how about this next one? What is the answer? Amanda.
2: How about written a check?
1: Written a check.
2: Yeah, they're becoming obsolete, I think, right?
1: Written a check, okay. I don't know if this is a really simple task, but I think that more and more people are not driving. So they can't drive.
4: One, Dave.
2: Yeah.
1: It's not a simple task.
4: I bet you that's true.
1: That might be it. But the actual answer is written a handwritten letter.
2: Oh, yeah.
4: Really?
1: Yeah. Oh, written a real letter.
2: I feel like that's the actual answer.
1: Yeah, you think so?
2: Yeah.
1: Is it written a check, written a letter?
2: Just cursive writing in general, right?
1: Sure. Yeah, okay. And the final question, experts say 60% of us cannot do this. What is it? What can we do?
2: So many things.
1: 60% of us can't do it. Okay.
4: Can't pay for anything.
2: Yeah, that's right.
1: That's right. Is that your official answer there?
2: Yeah.
1: Okay. Amanda, what do you say? I say cartwheels. Cartwheels.
2: Yeah.
4: Ooh.
1: Okay.
2: I used to be able to.
4: I broke some last time I did some.
1: I'm going to say 60% of us cannot do the triple axle in figure skating.
2: I think 99% of us.
4: I nailed that last
1: week. Really?
2: Oh,
4: yeah.
1: See?
2: Oh, cool.
1: See, Amanda, I'm right.
2: There are some people
1: that can do it, but just 60% of us can't. So.
2: Mm-hmm.
1: And the actual answer is carry a tune.
2: A lot of people can't sing on keys.
1: So that's a good answer, actually. And that is it. That is our game show for today. We're going to have more of that coming up tomorrow, so make sure you join us for it. We have the questions at the end of the show, but next, we got some random funny things we need to talk about, okay? You know, school started. College is in. We're a month into college.
2: Yeah, that's right.
1: So what happens after a month of college?
2: Ooh.
1: We'll find out when we get back on Fun with Em and Dave O and Aaron.

is Robert Esatz inviting you to join me every Sunday evening at 7 p.m. for the Rock and Roll Bandstand. Classic hits from the late 50s right through the 1980s. And you can catch it all right here on the Grand Rail.

0: Welcome back.
1: Here we are.
2: I got a headache.
0: What are you doing? You got a headache. What are you talking about?
2: I got a headache.
3: Oh, yeah.
0: Well, that means I guess we're doing some random funny things right here on Fun with Em and Dave and Aaron.
2: It's going to be fun.
0: We're going to talk about after a month of college because school's in. It's been about a month, and we want to find out what happens after about a month of college. You realize that it's easier to buy clothes at a thrift store than do actual laundry.
3: Oh, yeah. Maybe cheaper, too.
0: It probably is cheaper. Yeah, you're right. And then, Amanda, what happens after a month of college?
3: I mastered 37 recipes using ramen noodles.
0: Exactly. Oh, yeah. Yep. And, Aaron, what happens after a month of college?
2: I thought, what in the frosh hell is this?
0: Exactly. Holy. Yeah, that's right. That happens after a month of college. And I realized that the more you know, the more you realize you don't know anything. So that happened after a month of college.
3: That's true.
0: Amanda, what happened after a month of college for you?
3: I found I was majoring in pizza and beer pong.
2: Yeah.
3: Every day.
0: I wish they had officially like put that in the books of a major I could take. I would absolutely take that one. And Aaron, what did you have after a month of college? You must have had something.
2: I was a month behind in my studies. Falling behind
0: that
2: already.
0: Would happen. Yeah, that's quick though, hey?
2: Doesn't take me long.
0: Well, when you're majoring in pizza and beer pong,
2: I'm a high achiever.
0: Easy to get behind a month. Then how about I realized I couldn't spell collage. That happened as well.
3: Double
0: and then
3: L.
0: After a month of college, Amanda, what happened?
3: I knew that I would never drink peppermint schnapps again.
2: Yeah,
0: that's right. Yeah. Or the peppermint schnapps as well.
3: That's
0: pretty brutal too. And then let's finish this off here. Random funny things after a month of college, Aaron. What happened?
2: I had completed 1 month of college.
0: Yes, all you right.
3: did.
0: Actually, that should be a check mark for you. A little bit of a gold star on that one. There. That is your random funny things, and we have Amanda who's going to take us through what, Amanda, coming up next?
3: It's the Daily Music News. You don't want to miss it.
0: That's right.

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Look for the sign.

0: Make way, make way. Come on, move to the side, everybody. Come on, we're coming through.
1: We got beats.
0: We're coming through. Come on, let's do this. We've got the fun with Em and Davo and Aaron. We're at the microphones. We're here to entertain you guys and inform you as well.
2: Oh, that's right.
0: And this is what Amanda's going to

0: to do right now on the Daily Music News.
1: What's all right happening? So Madonna is going to open the 2026 VMA Awards with her first live performance on the show in 23 years.
0: Okay.
1: Yeah, the Queen of Pop, who has a leading 11 nominations, is coming off the release of Confessions 2, which debuted at number one in July on the Billboard 200. She last performed at the VMAs alongside, do you remember, Britney Spears, Christina Aguilera in 2003. CBS and MTV will simulcast the VMAs on September 27th, and Snoop Dogg.
0: Snoop Dogg
1: will host.
0: What is the deal with Snoop Dogg?
1: He's everywhere, man.
2: He's
1: got everything. Yeah.
0: What is going on?
1: Okay. The Spice Girls, following a teasing campaign that convinced many fans,
0: you know,
1: that a reunion was coming.
0: Of course, they're going to tease everybody. That's what women do.
2: That's how they do it.
1: That's
2: how they play.
1: Really brutal, dude. They announced the Singles Collection, a box set featuring singles, B-sides, and previously unreleased material.
0: Uh-huh.
1: The 14-disc color vinyl and CD collection will arrive November 6th.
0: You wish you had a button for that.
1: I have a button and do a lot of things. Demo, Do You Think About Me, is out now.
0: Okay.
1: If anyone heard any of that, because Dave's been laughing the whole time. And Bob Dylan will release the box set, The Rolling Thunder Review.
0: What?
1: The 1976 live recordings on November 6th, spanning nearly 40 discs in 40 decades. More
0: incredible.
1: Than that, I guess. It documents the second leg of Dylan's historic 1976 Rolling Thunder Review tour. Almost all of that segment's 27 show dates are represented in the 371 never-before-heard tracks, according to a press release.
2: That is cool.
1: Yeah.
2: Dave, you really need to grow up, okay? We're trying to do a radio show here.
0: Hey, you know what my saying is? I'm a child that grew up to be a child. That's what my saying is. And yeah, do you want to do that Spice Girls one again?
1: I don't really want to do any of this again.
2: Doesn't want to do that.
0: I didn't hear any of that.
1: Yeah,
0: so.
1: That's okay. You don't really need to. It wasn't for you.
0: You know what? We're going to keep the laughter going, okay? Because that's what happens on this show. We like to laugh a little bit. Is that all right with you, Amanda?
1: Sure, yeah.
0: Or Marin?
2: Amarin.
0: Marin, do you want to do your segment next?
2: Yes,
0: what do you
2: come on back, guys.
0: What
2: we got
0: doing?
2: A joke battle coming up.
0: That's
2: it's
0: right.
2: Be good.
0: Right here on Fun with Em and Dave O and Aaron.

0: you. Sing it in the car.
1: And never brought to mind.
2: Sing along if you know this one.
0: We see you and salute you.
3: I'll be singing la la la la la la la.
0: On the Grand Radio, something for everyone.

0: We're back, but the only one that matters is Aaron with Am and Davo and Aaron, because it's time for his
1: joke of the day.
0: And it's going to be a joke battle,
1: today is a
0: right?
1: joke battle. Joke you battle. Betcha. Okay. Four jokes, Dave and Amanda.
0: Four jokes.
1: You decide who is the winner.
0: Okay, tell us the jokes.
1: Why do gas stations charge for air? Inflation.
2: That's funny.
1: I asked for a discount. They told me to stop pressuring them. Joke number two.
0: I thought that was two jokes.
2: Okay.
0: I was hoping that was going to be two jokes.
1: No,
0: okay.
1: Better.
0: Okay.
1: Did you hear about the clumsy girl's dating life?
0: No.
1: She fell for everybody.
0: Okay.
1: All right.
0: Dad jokes. Okay.
1: What did the alien cat say when it landed on Earth?
2: I don't know.
0: Don't know.
1: Meow. Please take me to your litter.
2: Litter.
0: Litter. Okay.
2: Sure.
0: Okay. That one's getting crossed off right now.
2: That was terrible.
0: Yeah.
1: Travel 6 billion miles still looking for a cardboard box.
0: No, we're done that joke. Get on to the next one.
1: Why didn't the football player wear glasses?
0: I don't know.
1: It's a contact sport.
2: All right, time
1: to vote. Who takes the cake, guys?
2: Number one.
0: I think number one as well.
2: Yeah, inflation.
0: Yeah, I think that.
1: Oh, that poor kitty. I was hoping the cat would win.
2: No, that was terrible.
0: That was awful.
1: I like the litter ball.
0: Awful. Awful.
1: All right, I'll be here next week.
0: Okay, well, you got another joke that's going to happen on tomorrow's show, so make sure you come back tomorrow.
1: Okay, I'll be here.
0: Aaron, you definitely need to be here.
1: Okay,
0: Our listeners, they should come back as well. And you need to come back when we do our next segment here, because everybody loves this one.
1: Dum-dum's coming.
0: Yeah, that's right. It's time for Dum-Dum Dave coming up next on Fun with Am and Davo and Aaron.

0: going to take a deep breath here. A little sigh, because it's now time on Fun with Em and Dave-O and Aaron to do the segment that I know you guys love so much.
1: Oh, yeah.
2: It's my favorite.
0: Because, I mean, you're not going to get me to admit that I'm wrong very often.
2: Nope.
0: Nope. You're not going to get me to admit that. So we are going to now do a segment that Aaron likes to sing, and it's a little bit different today, actually. Here it is. It's called...
3: Dum, da, dum, dum. Dum, da, dum, dum, Dave.
1: I can't wait.
2: I love it.
0: Oh, geez. Okay.
2: What do you got for us, Dave?
0: Well, here's the interesting thing. I think that as soon as Amanda said that, I can't wait. The thing is that she lives with me, so she knows exactly.
1: Oh, my list is long.
0: Yeah. So she can't wait for me to tell everybody else all the dumb things I did through the week here. Fortunately, I only have to tell one story of what I did through the week that was dumb. Okay. But Aaron doesn't know. This is all new to Aaron.
2: Ooh, fun.
0: So we're going to tell a story about, I don't know. I'm not much of a handyman, right?
1: True.
0: Here's a handyman story. So I started the whole thing off with saying, you know, a little bit of a hint on how much of a tool I am.
1: Uh-huh.
0: And tool is the operative word there. So tool in the sense that I'm not much of a handyman. And let's tell a story about a great example of how much I'm not a handyman. So first of all, let's start with the fact that if I lose a hammer that I'm using, then I just go buy another hammer.
2: Yeah, right. Yeah.
1: And we have about six
0: hammers.
1: Various different parts of the property.
0: Oh, because I'm not good at organizing and keeping track of where all my hammers are.
2: Mm-hmm. Yeah.
0: And so I don't do that. I just buy new tools anytime I lose track of where I left something. So we got multiple tools of the same kind kicking around the property somewhere. And I decided this is it. Okay. I've got all these tools that are kicking around.
1: Yeah.
0: I do have toolboxes, but they are not necessarily complete sets, we'll say.
1: They are also very random and scattered.
0: So I've decided that I was going to order, and I'm going to let Amanda tell a little bit of the story. I was going to order one of those more like commercial large toolbox sets.
1: A man's toolbox.
0: That you see in like a mechanic shop or something like that.
2: Right.
0: Well, when it showed up and I started to put it together, what did it look like to you, Amanda?
1: A miniature version of a man's tool.
0: Less than a miniature's version.
2: Yeah, small man.
1: I think
0: I was just going to say that. What they refer to as an Alibaba or Temu type toolbox.
1: Yeah.
2: Now, oh, God.
0: Definitely not the size of what you see in a mechanic shop.
1: Mm-hmm.
0: Okay?
1: Mm-hmm.
0: Now, okay, so I decided, you know what? That's okay. We don't have... We've got enough tools to put into this toolbox.
1: Yeah.
0: So I think I can make this work.
1: Organize it.
0: Yeah. So let's do this. So then I bring out the instructions. It takes me, how long did it take me to start really putting that toolbox together?
1: Well, it sat in the living room for almost a month, I would say.
0: Almost a month, hey? Okay.
2: Wow.
0: So I got to get the, the motivation and inspiration to start putting this thing together.
1: Stare at it.
0: So I finally realized, okay, I'm going to start putting this thing together. And I realized that, of course, they don't send you the tools to put the toolbox together. And then I realized, of all the scattered tools everywhere, I can't find any tools to put this thing together, even though I'm planning on taking the tools I have. I'm starting to sound like Bill Cosby here.
1: I think that there should be a quiz. In order to buy these toolboxes, you have to answer these four questions about tools, because that would have kept us from making this mistake,
0: right? So as I'm putting it together, I'm like, I can't find the tools I need to put this thing together to put my tools in the new toolbox. So I made it work.
1: Uh-huh.
2: Yep. Wow.
1: Yeah.
0: I did it. But that was the dumb Dave moment where I bought a toolbox that was way too small compared to, those commercial ones we see in the mechanic shops.
1: Mm-hmm.
0: And then I didn't have the tools, even though I've got tools everywhere. I couldn't find the tools that I needed to put the toolbox together to put all the tools that I want to organize into the toolbox.
2: Oh, so, sounds dear. Like you were the tool.
0: Yes, yep. that's exactly what I said. Right? I said, I feel like a tool.
1: Yep.
0: Anyway, there you go. There's your dumb, dumb Dave moment. And we're going to now movie on. We're going to scurry out of here. We're going to get on to the next segment coming up here shortly. This is a segment that Amanda takes over. And I think you've got some movies you're going to talk about.
1: I sure
0: we'll do.
1: We'll
0: do that next right here on Fun with Am and Dave O and Aaron.

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Look for the sign.

0: Somebody told me. Somebody told me.
1: Oh boy, I love it. I love it. I love it.
2: That's right.
1: The theme of the show today is love, right? So, and if I married it, you wouldn't know because I wouldn't invite you to the wedding.
3: I know.
1: So you know that, right?
3: I want to buy you a gift anyways.
1: Right now on Fun with Am and Dave on Aaron, it's time for
4: One More Time, But With Feeling.
1: That's
3: so
1: right.
3: Exciting.
1: You don't have to sing along, Aaron. I know you want to save it
3: just
1: for your
3: in the background.
1: So we're going to sing here. Of course, we do musical theater in this segment because Amanda and I woke up one morning and realized how much fun it was to just sing our lives away.
2: Absolutely.
1: Oh, wow. So our first song, Aaron, you said that ladies go first. So
3: absolutely.
1: I guess Amanda's going first on this one. Amanda, what are you singing about?
2: I got a new computer for work this week.
1: Oh, okay. Well,
2: that's right.
1: Nice, short and sweet. Uh-huh. I guess the song will tell it all. So
2: let's find
1: out what happened.
2: New Mac showed up. I'm like, okay, I know this system. I'll be on my way. Then it asks for passwords, 1, then 2. I've got 47. Which one are you downloading apps I've used for years? Each login triggers fresh new fears. Reset your password again? Cool. Now I've got versions I can't recreate. What's my password? I swear I knew. Is it 123 or something with a Q? Face ID's judging me silently. I just want to log in normally.
1: Is that what they call carrying a tune?
3: Nailed it.
2: It's supposed to be.
1: I don't know. Anyway, okay, well, we know all about your Mac endeavors and what happened. How about my show? I did a gala for a bunch of women.
2: That's
1: and
2: right.
1: Almost everybody there I knew. And it was, I'll let the song tell you all about it here.
5: Crowds packed, lights low, bass drops, oh, here we go. Hands on deck, I spin the track. Hope I don't slip and crack. Everyone I know is near. Watching close, I feel the fear. One wrong mix and they will see. Pressure's on, it's all on me. Spin it smooth, feel the beat. Keep the floor moving your feet. Don't let nerves steal the night. DJ show gotta be tight. One last drop, I survived the night.
1: Yeah, I was surprised to survive. When you got everybody in the room knows you, it's a little harder, a little more pressure to perform.
2: Yeah.
1: So, how about you, Aaron? You got a song here for us. What's it about?
3: Oh, it's about my 3 felines that just drive me crazy.
1: All right, well, let's hear all about it.
3: Your balls hit

0: all the time.
1: Yeah.
2: That ended with a meow. That's
3: cute.
2: That
3: was cute. Again. Cute.
0: I liked it.
2: I think you're going to enjoy this segment more and more, Aaron.
1: As, you know, it's grown
2: it's
1: on
2: been
1: me.
2: It's been a year.
0: We'll get it.
2: Anyway, yeah. You know what? Let's take a little bit of a break here. Give Aaron a little break from that. And let's get back to some random funny things to talk about coming up next on Fun with Em and Davo and Aaron.
4: Really uptight last night, made me a little nervous. I just want to make sure you are really okay. And

0: And here we are, everybody. This is Fun with Am and Dave-O and Aaron.
1: To the Batmobile.
0: And we're going
1: to
0: be talking about some random funny things now. Ooh. We love talking random funny things. We're going to talk about rejected superhero sidekicks. And now you understand why Aaron said what he said. And we're going to talk about assistant to the regional superhero. A little bit of an Office reference there.
2: I love that.
0: And, Amanda, what's another rejected superhero sidekick?
2: How about Captain Backseat Driver?
0: Oh, that's what you are there, Amanda. Yeah, always a backseat driver. Sideseat driver,
2: sorry,
0: backseat driver.
2: A backseat driver.
0: Okay, well, let's get off of that. Let's not focus on me. And let's talk about rejected superhero sidekicks. Aaron.
1: How about I told you so, boy?
0: I like that one. Amanda's that as well. I told you so.
2: Oh my gosh.
0: How about this rejected superhero sidekick? The Edible Hulk.
2: Oh.
0: Whenever I watch those movies, I've always wanted to eat the Incredible Hulk. Wished he was edible. So, Amanda, what is it?
2: The Garfunkel Boy.
0: Okay. Mm. Oh, you'll love this one, Amanda. Aaron, you got another rejected superhero. Hero sidekick. Who is that?
1: Look up at the sky. Yeah. It's the He-Man Bun.
0: Oh, He-Man Bun. And then we've got Super Salad Man.
3: Oh, that's good. I like that.
0: Okay, then Amanda, you got another rejected superhero sidekick. Who is it?
2: Needs to be home by six, boy.
0: Oh, that's a good voice for him. And then we've got this one for Aaron, a rejected superhero sidekick. Watch it, Aaron. Be careful what you're about to say.
1: PMS woman.
0: Oh my goodness. I can't believe you just said that out loud.
2: You're toast.
0: I thought maybe he would pass on that one. How about this one here? Rejected superhero sidekick, the passive aggressor.
2: Ooh,
0: I like that one.
2: Yeah.
0: And then Amanda, you're going to wrap this list up with another rejected superhero sidekick. Who is it?
2: Jason Kelsey.
0: That is not nice.
2: Sorry, buddy.
0: Okay, that's it. Random funny things that we like to talk about, and what we have coming up next is something special. It's time for the good news segment.
1: We love the good stuff.
0: We love sharing all the good news that's happening around the world, and we're going to do it next on Fun with Am and Dave-O and Aaron.

0: Everybody.
1: Welcome back, everybody. It's time for more fun with Am and Davo and Aaron. We're going to spread the good news on this segment.
2: Kindly deeds done for free. Kindly deeds
3: done for free.
1: That we call the good news segment. So what have we got going on in the good news here that we can share with everybody? How about when an e-bike rider became trapped beneath a car in Prospect Park, Pennsylvania? Strangers came running. A shop owner, care worker, delivery driver, and others worked together to lift the roughly 2,000-pound vehicle.
4: Gosh. Incredible.
1: Off of her, yeah. And lifted it right off. Police called their actions potentially life-saving. The woman is expected to make a full recovery. How about this story here? Firefighter Jessica Johnson entered a smoke-filled Pasadena home three times searching for six-year-old Milo.
5: Oh, my.
1: She finally spotted him unconscious beneath a table. Crews gave Milo oxygen, and minutes later, he began moving.
4: That's hard stopping.
1: Days later, a fully recovering Milo returned to the station to reunite with his rescuers.
4: Beautiful.
1: That's awesome. How about this one here? At 78 years old, Nashville songwriter Jerry Van Diver, who's songs have been recorded by artists including Tim McGraw, spends hundreds of volunteer hours rescuing foxes suffering from mange.
5: Oh, that's different.
1: Mange. He traps them, transports them for treatment, and helps return them to the wild. Van Diver simply calls himself the fox's ambulance driver.
4: Oh, what a great man.
5: That's crazy, awesome. Yeah.
1: There you go. Some great stories on the good news segment. And now stick around, because I promised we'd have those three questions for the trivia reveal tomorrow. We're going to preview them right after this on Fun with Am and Davo and Aaron.

0: This is Fun with Ammon, Dave, and Aaron, and on Tuesday's show, we've got the trivia reveal. We've got the questions we need to ask. I want you guys to play along with us. We're going to have our answers, but let's preview what those questions are right now.
1: Number one, a new survey found that when couples move in together, women throw away an average of $340 worth of the guy's stuff, and this is the most common thing they throw away. What is it?
0: Number two, a study reveals that you are less likely to argue with your spouse if you do this when you get home. What is it?
2: And finally, number three, 37% of married couples don't share this. What is it?
0: Those are the questions. We're going to reveal the answers tomorrow on the show. So make sure you join us. Come up with your own answers and let's have some fun together on Fun with Ammon, Dave, and Aaron, happening Tuesday.

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1: What was that?
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I'm Bill Smith. 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

0: 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Located in the King George Square Plaza with Shoppers and Bulk Bar. Look for the sign.
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1971, T-Rex had already topped the UK charts and made their glam rock debut on Top of the Pops with their song Hot Love. Still little known stateside, Boland and bandmates set out to remedy that by booking a U.S. tour. And while in the States, Boland, in effort to capture the hearts of those in the U.S., wrote Bang a Gong. Inspired by Chuck Berry's 1959 hit Little Queenie, he worked out the groove in a hotel room with T-Rex drummer Bill Legend and then honed the arrangement in an all-night jam session in the Laurel Canyon home of Howard Kalin and Mark Volman, also known as Flo and Eddie of the Turtles. They tracked it the next day at Wally Heider Studios in L.A., with Boland drawing lyrics from his notebook and ad-libbing, and Flo and Eddie on backgrounds. They finished it after the tour at Trident Studios in London, with Boland's friend, a young pre-Yes Rick Wakeman, playing only the piano glissandos in the track for rent money. Released as Bang a Gong Get It On in the U.S. to avoid confusion with an American R&B hit of the same name by the band Chase, Bang a Gong peaked at number 1 in the UK and number 10 on the Billboard Hot 100.

Crank it up. The guitars are loud. The drums are heavy. And the legends are ready. 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
1: And what did she do?
0: She sat around and counted them all 1,000,000 times. 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
3: 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Today, it's the superstars of rock and roll. Let's start off with the Doobie Brothers. It keeps you running. New York's best rock.

De Beer Brothers keeps you running. I guess the Imodium didn't work. It's New York's best rock. It's Magic Matt Craig. And the Eagles, they have that peaceful, easy feeling after taking the Pepto. You're listening to New York's best rock.

New York's best rock. Today we're doing the superstars of rock and roll. Here's America. Daisy Jane. Do you like daisies? I have a cat named Daisy. New York's best rock.

Newark's best rock. Pressure. I guess that goes along with keeps you running. It's Magic Matt Craig. We're doing the superstars of rock and roll. Is Asia. Here comes that feeling. Could it be part of the pressure too? New York's best rock.

New York's Best Rock. Did you hear the drumming of Carl Palmer back there? Oh yeah, same guy from Emerson, Lake and Palmer. New York's Best Rock. It's Magic Matt Craig. We're doing the superstars of rock and roll. And you can't get any bigger than this guy. Paul McCartney. Jet. New York's Best Rock.

One of my favorite groups of all time, Heart, the Wilson Sisters, Nothing at All. Actually, this whole set is about the ladies of rock, the superstars of rock and roll. They're the Go-Go's, La La Land.

The Go-Go's to the Bangles. How can you not? We're doing the superstars of rock and roll. It's Magic Matt Craig. This is New York's best rock. I enjoy my glitter years, don't you?

Europe's best rock. It's Magic Matt Craig, and we are doing the Superstars of Rock and Roll. And this set is all about the ladies. His Vixen. They're desperate. New York's best rock.

New York's best rock. We're doing a Superstars of Rock and Roll. You can't get much bigger than those guys. Toto, still going strong after 50 years. Fabulous Thunderbirds, Brandon in my heart. Got to get a tiny little umbrella, so have a tropical drink first. Magic Matt, New York's best rock.

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1: New York's best rock. 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Bye. Our last song, REO Speedwagon. When's the last time you heard this? In My Dreams. Celebrating the superstars of rock and roll. 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

couldn't dance. You didn't even want me around. And now I'm back to let you know I can really shake 'em down.

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1: My name is Bill Smith, and every week I host the Maple Tapes, which throws the spotlight for an hour on Canadian artists and their songs, past and present. 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
1: When the singer of this band showed up the recording studio stone cold sober, the music producer was not happy. Back in the 1970s, an unknown band was tracking their debut album. And in the time between their last local gig and the recording sessions, the singer did something unimaginable. He cleaned up his act. When the vocalist hit the mic to sing what would become one of their biggest tracks, the music producer asked him what was going on, what had changed, and why his vocals sounded different. The singer told the producer he had been eating well, sleeping well, he hadn't been smoking or drinking, and he felt fantastic. When he heard this, the producer asked the singer if he had a joint. And of course he did, because it was the 70s, but he said he was saving it till after. The producer then told him to go outside and smoke it. And after a little puff-puff pass session with the roadies from Earth, Wind & Fire, David Lee Roth came back into the studio and nailed the vocal to Jamie's Crying.

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